Opening this jazz hour with drummer Brandon Sanders. The Tables Will Turn is the name of the album. That was the title track with Keith Brown at the piano, Chris Evans on sax, Warren Wolf was the vibist, David Wong the bassist. Hi, I'm John Hill. I'll be your host.

straight from the Crescent City, New Orleans, the Uptown Jazz Orchestra, led by trombonist Delfio Marcellus and featuring Tanya Boyd Cannon with Summertime. Chris Royal took the saxophone solo there. The album Crescent City Jewels, Delfio Marcellus and the Uptown Jazz Orchestra. We heard saxophonist Dana Stevens before that from his album called Closer Than We Think. That was Wayne Shorter's ESP with Emmanuel Michael on guitar, the bassist Kanoa Mendenhall. John Cook Kim was the drummer and the trumpeter Jeremy Pelt. And the man himself, Miles Davis, opened that set from his album Fields de Kilimanjaro. That was Fredlon Bruhn or Brown Hornet. Trumpeter Miles Davis with the great quintet of saxophonist Wayne Shorter, pianist Herbie Hancock, the bassist Ron Carter, and drummer Tony Williams from September of 1968. We're listening to jazz. I'm John Hill. From an early album by pianist John Beasley called A Change of Heart, Thelonious Monk's Skippy.

Music from guitarist Pat Metheny. Rain River, the name of it. Pat on his electric sitar, as well as guitar and keyboards. The acoustic pianist Gil Goldstein, with the bassist Steve Rodby, drummer Paul Wertico. Armando Marsal was the percussionist Andy Findon on flute, along with members of the London Orchestra, conducted by Jeremy Lubbock. Pat Metheny, the album Secret Story, preceded by the Greg Johnson Medium Band. This is a nonet, performing the music of saxophonist, arranger, and composer Greg Johnson from Sacramento, California. The album is called The Naked Truth, and we heard a song titled Bleeding Heart from the Greg Johnson Medium Band. We're listening to jazz.

0: Vocalist Tony Lindsay teaming up again with the Michael O'Neill Sextet, the album called Synergy, with an arrangement of There Will Never Be Another You by the trumpet player Eric Jacobson. We opened with Something Else. That's the name of the band and the album, featuring alto saxophonist Vincent Herring, along with tenor saxophonist Wayne Escoffrey, the trumpet player Jeremy Pelt, guitarist Paul Bolenback, Dave Kakoski at the piano, bassist Essiet Ocon Essiet, and Otis Brown III on drums. A great arrangement of Naima. I'm John Hill. Thanks for joining me for Jazz This Hour. I'll see you later.
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Thanks.

pianist Michael Wolff from his album Memoir. That was Zawinul, as in Joe Zawinul, with drummer Alan Mednard and bassist Ben Allison. It opens this hour of Jazz Force. Hi, I'm your host, John Hill.

Music from trombonist Conrad Herwig. The Latin Side of McCoy Tyner is the name of his latest release in the Latin Side series. He started with John Coltrane. Only appropriate that he should do a McCoy Tyner series. Featuring pianist Eddie Palmieri on that McCoy Tyner tune titled Walk Spirit, Talk Spirit. With saxophonist Craig Handy, Alex Norris on trumpet. Ruben Rodriguez was the bassist, Robbie Amin on drums, percussionist Camilo Molina. And we opened that set with a McCoy Tyner tribute album titled Passion, Reverence, Transcendence, featuring Benito Gonzalez on piano, Jerry Gibbs on drums and percussion, Esiet Okon Esiet was the bassist, the music of McCoy Tyner, the song Festival in Bahia. We're listening to jazz. I'm John Hill. Saxophonist Arthur Blythe from Exhale, Exhaust Suite, Phase 2.

The album is called What It Is, a collection of tunes from pianist Jackie Terrison. Sam's Song, written for Jackie's infant son, who's now well into his 20s. This is an album from 1998. Pianist Jackie Terrison, along with drummer and percussionist Mino Sinelu, with bassist Fernando Saunders. Adam Rogers was the guitarist. Rick Santalonza was the flutist. Jackie Terrison from What It Is. That was preceded by the Fernando Huergo Big Band. The album is called Relentless. We heard Panorama, an East Coast band led by bassist Fernando Huergo. And we heard solos there from bass trombonist Andy Garcia. Joel Springer was the tenor saxist. Greg Hopkins did trumpet work with pianist Santiago Bosch and Ernesto Diaz on congas. And opening the set, music from an album called Strawberry Fields, one of many Bob Belden presentations on the Blue Note record label. This time, taking on the music, of course, of the Beatles, with Diane Reeves there doing the Paul McCartney tune, Fool on the Hill. Paul's lyrics alluding to Galileo's heliocentric view of the universe from the Magical Mystery Tour. Diane Reeves from Bob Belden's Strawberry Fields. We're listening to jazz.

0: Dancing in the Dark, the Terry Gibbs Dream Band from a collection called Volume 7, The Lost Tapes, 1959. That was Conti Candoli there on trumpet with vibist Terry Gibbs, preceded by Nat King Cole, recorded at the Sands in Vegas, doing a special command performance for a bunch of his friends who were other performers, couldn't see his regular show, so this show started at 2:30 in the morning and went till about 5 a.m. Nat King Cole with My Kind of Love. And opening that set, it was the Blue Mitchell Quintet, The Thing to Do, the name of the album, Blue Mitchell on trumpet, Junior Cook on saxophone, Chick Corea at the piano, Gene Taylor was the bassist, Aloysius Foster on drums. That was a Jimmy Heath tune called Mona's Mood. I'm John Hill. Thanks for joining me for Jazz This Hour. I'll see you later.
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That's a tune by drummer Dave Robbins called Merge. It opens up his recording called Joan of Art. And we also heard his sextet in the Art of Jazz. Dave on drums, Steve Holy on bass, Chris Gestrin on piano, Mike Allen on tenor sax, Brad Turner trumpet, and Rod Murray on trombone. Hello there. How you doing? Dave Schwann here. You're listening to the great American music we call jazz, and we are delighted, as always, to have you with us. We do hope things are going very well for you. We have the Pete McGinnis Jazz Orchestra up next. From their recording, Along for the Ride, and something with a very positive outlook, Put on a Happy Face.

The Pete McGinnis Jazz Orchestra with Put on a Happy Face. That opens up their CD called Along for the Ride. Pete arranged that classic tune. Tom Christensen soloing on tenor sax and Mike Holober soloing on piano. How about one more big band? The Airmen of Note, the United States Air Force Band. Colonel Don Schofield is the commander and conductor. This is from their 70th anniversary CD called Air Power. And the tune is called Sheridan Square.

the extraordinary big band known as Airmen of Note, part of the United States Air Force Band, under the Commander Don Schofield's direction. The tune called Sheridan Square, it was composed by a trombonist in the band, Master Sergeant Kevin Surovich, and we heard soloing Technical Sergeant Mike Semprola on alto sax and Technical Sergeant Chris Ziemba on piano for Sheridan Square Air Power, a 70th anniversary celebration of the band, and quite the celebration it is. You're listening to Jazz with Dave Schwann. Again, our thanks for joining us and for supporting this great music. Here's bassist Buster Williams.

wonderful piece of music by Buster Williams. It's called Triumph, and it's from Buster's CD, Audacity. The name of the quartet, Buster Williams and Something More. Of course, Buster Williams on bass. That was Steve Wilson, beautifully soloing on soprano sax, George Colligan on piano, and Lenny White on drums. A lot more jazz ahead. Please stay with us. I'm Dave Schwann. Thank you so much for joining us. Wes Montgomery coming up in a couple moments, but first, Kenny Burrell.

Duke Ellington's Jump for Joy, played by Kenny Burrell, from his album called Ellington is Forever. Let's go back to 1963 for this next cut, a trio featuring Wes Montgomery on guitar, Mel Rhine on organ, and the late great Jimmy Cobb on drums. The name of the album on Riverside was called Boss Guitar. Here is Wes Montgomery with the opening cut, Bésame Mucho.

from one of the numerous classic recording sessions for the Riverside label with Wes Montgomery, that from April of 1963. It opens up the album Boss Guitar from Wes Montgomery. Besame Mucho, the name of the tune. Wes, of course, on guitar. Mel Ryan on organ. The late, great Jimmy Cobb on drums. You're listening to Jazz with Dave Schwann and alto saxophonist Brent Jensen up next. This recording called The Sound of a Dry Martini, remembering Paul Desmond. And they do indeed with Body and Soul.

I think I had it in the back of my mind that I wanted to sound like a dry martini. That quote from Paul Desmond, and the quote worked into the title of the CD, The Sound of a Dry Martini, remembering Paul Desmond, from alto saxophonist Brent Jensen, paying tribute to one of the great alto players, certainly best known for work with Dave Brubeck. We heard Body and Soul, Brent Jensen on alto sax, Jamie Findlay guitar, Zach Matthews bass, and Dean Koba on drums. Here's Ralph Moore from his recording Rejuvenate and a Mulgrew Miller tune, Exact Change.

0: Ralph Moore and his quintet from the 1980s, actually, going back to 1988 for that recording session, on the Crisscross Jazz label, the album called Rejuvenate, and the tune Exact Change, written by the pianist we heard, Mulgrew Miller, Ralph Moore on tenor sax, Steve Churay on trombone, Peter Washington the bassist, and Marvin Smitty Smith drums.
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look here, fellas, I'm gonna tell you what you have to do is take it slow, say hello.

from a 2017 release on the Smoke Sessions label, To Love and Be Loved. Some standards on here like To Love and Be Loved. And Harold is joined by some great friends of his, Eric Alexander on tenor, Nat Reeves on bass, Jimmy Cobb on drums. Freddie Hendricks is joining the group on a couple of tracks, but we're going to hear a standard by Cole Porter, I Get a Kick Out of You.

There are a great many tracks on that CD that are terrific. That's one of the best. Once I Loved, Joe Henderson with Oscar Castro Neves on guitar. Just a duet on Once I Loved. The music of Antonio Carlos Jobim. The name of the CD, Double Rainbow, featuring the music of Jobim. Great people on here, too, like Herbie Hancock, Christian McBride, Jack DeJohnette, Ileana Elias, among others. All saluting the music of Antonio Carlos Jobim with Joe Henderson at the helm. And before that, Harold Mayburn, someone else I never get tired of hearing. From his CD called To Love and Be Loved, Cole Porter's I Get a Kick Out of You, along with Eric Alexander on tenor, Nat Reeves on bass, and Jimmy Cobb on drums. You're listening to Jazz with Dave Schwann. Let's go to the Village Vanguard in New York. Back in 1988, the Mel Lewis Jazz Orchestra playing the music of Thad Jones, Quietude.

0: Penny Werner.
1: And there you have Mel Lewis giving credit to pianist Kenny Werner. Terrific soloing on Thad Jones's tune, Quietude. The Mel Lewis Jazz Orchestra, live at the Village Vanguard in 1988. And that is from a CD called The Definitive Thad Jones, Live from the Vanguard, Volume 1. They did two volumes, and they're both well worth having. We've got some more big band stuff coming up. Hope you can stay with us. You're listening to Jazz with Dave Schwann.

Thelonious Monk and I Should Care. The Lincoln Center Jazz Orchestra has a number of live recordings available. One of them was done in 2016 at Frederick P. Rose Hall, where they usually record, and it featured a number of pianists. The name of the CD is called Handful of Keys. Joey Alexander's included, Helen Sung, and we're going to hear Isaiah J. Thompson and the band doing Lulu's Back in Town.

0: Isaiah Thompson. Sherman Irby on the alto saxophone.
1: Lulu's Back in Town. The arrangement, very interesting arrangement, by Vincent Gardner. The Lincoln Center Jazz Orchestra, that of course was Wynton Marsalis, giving credit to Isaiah J. Thompson, the piano soloist, and Sherman Irby on the alto sax. Lulu's Back in Town, from an excellent CD by the Lincoln Center Jazz Orchestra, Handful of Keys. You're listening to Jazz with Dave Schwann. I don't know about you, but I heard some Thelonious Monk influence in Isaiah's playing. Thelonious' influence creeps in to a lot of players and a lot of composers as we move along into the 21st century. One of the best big band arrangers and big band leaders in the late 20th century and moving into the 21st as well is Bill Holman, who did a terrific album called Brilliant Corners, the music of Thelonious Monk. Superb arrangements of Monk's tunes by Bill. And here is a good example. Thelonious.

A lot going on there, huh? Bill Holman's arrangement of Thelonious Monk's Thelonious. That's the Bill Holman Band from the CD called Brilliant Corners, the music of Thelonious Monk. A great band and great soloing from Ron Stout on trumpet, Lanny Morgan on alto, and Andy Martin on trombone. You're listening to Jazz with Dave Schwann. Let's take it down a bit. Here's Benny Green and Something I Dreamed Last Night.

0: Yet another great cut off the Christian McBride Big Band CD, Bringin' It, in the wee small hours of the morning. The arranger and band leader and bass soloist, Christian McBride. We also heard from Dan Pratt on sax on that cut. Everything on this album is just great, well worth the checking out. And before that, we heard from Benny Green soloing on Something I Dreamed Last Night. Christian McBride joins Benny Green on the CD from which we heard that cut called That's Right on the Blue Note label.
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3: The rhythm section's job is to turn time into the time. And the time is called swing. In a four-beat measure, the bass presides over one and three. Let's see. James Trillo on the guitar is going to show us that though he plays on all four beats, he presides over two and four. Two, one, two, three, four, one, two. So we got our one, two, three, four going.

0: The drummer is in charge of the shuffle that is the foundation of swing. And the bass and guitar are responsible for making sure that the drummer doesn't rush or drag. There it is. Unlegislated division of power. And when it's balanced, it feels so good you have to join in. It still has a lot to teach us.
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Heads up. That's a tune from the great Johnny Griffin. We heard Johnny there on tenor sax with Buddy Montgomery on piano, Monk Montgomery on bass, Brothers of Wes Montgomery, by the way, and Arthur Taylor all over the drums. That's from the recording from 1963 called Do Nothing Till You Hear From Me. Well, you're hearing jazz, and we're delighted to have you with

What a great working trio. Ray Bryant at the piano, Sam Jones on bass, Grady Tate on drums, and Charlie Parker's Billy's Bounce. That's from the album All Blues, that recording session done back in 1978. Grady Tate, equally adept at not only drumming, but largely gave up the drums later in his career to become a singer, and he was one fine baritone singer at that. Sam Jones, working as a bassist with various people through his career and giving us memorable tunes like Unit 7. And of course, you could always count on Ray Bryant to give you a solid performance at the piano. You're listening to Jazz with Dave Schwann, and we shift gears now to a rather big band, the BBXL Ensemble. Walter White, the trumpeter, leading this group. This is from their recording, BBXL, and it's a tune by Horace Silver, Nika's Dream.

Horace Silver's Nika's Dream, Walter White and the BBXL Ensemble. We heard Walter on trumpet, Conrad Herwig on trombone, and on percussion, Graham Hawthorne on drums, additional percussion from Pablo Batista. Great arrangement by Walter of Horace Silver's Nika's Dream, and that is from the recording BBXL, a terrific group. Here's another terrific group, the Uptown Jazz Tentet. 10 people in this band. From their recording, What's Next? Here is Wayne Shorter's Infant Eyes. Carl Maragi gets us started off on baritone sax.

the Uptown Jazz Tentet. Carl Maraggi on baritone sax, soloing on Wayne Shorter's Infant Eyes. That's from their recording called What's Next? Great stuff there from the Uptown Jazz Tentet. Then again, we're listening to all great stuff. It's called the great American music we call jazz, and we are delighted you've joined us. Dave Schwann here. Please stick around for a lot of great music ahead. Coming up in just a couple minutes, a quartet led by guitarist Peter Bernstein, with some very formidable players joining him. We'll tell you more about it in just a second. But first, here is the Stan Kenton Legacy Orchestra.

Artistry Jumps, the tune by Stan Kenton that opens up the CD called Flying Through Florida, Memories of a Florida Tour of the Stan Kenton Legacy Orchestra, which we heard there, conducted by Mike Vax. Guitarist Peter Bernstein up next, with friends Brad Meldow at the piano, Christian McBride on bass, and Gregory Hutchinson on drums. These guys have known each other for a long time and always wanted to get together for some sessions, and finally had the chance to do so at Jazz at Lincoln Center in January of 2015. So here is Peter Bernstein and friends from the recording called Signs Live, and Peter's tune called Cupcake.

0: Greg Hutcherson, Christian McBride, Brad Meldow, yours truly, Pete Bernstein on the guitar. Thank you so much for coming out.
1: There's the quartet. The Jazz at Lincoln Center, Dizzy's Club Coca-Cola in January of 2015. Peter Bernstein guitar, Brad Meldow piano, Christian McBride bass, Gregory Hutchinson on drums for Peter's tune called Cupcake. And that is available on a 2-CD set called Signs Live. 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Here is guitarist Carlos Barbosa Lima and Dave Brubeck's In Your Own Sweet Way.

0: They call the wind Mariah, from Adrian Cunningham and his friends play Lerner and Lowe. Adrian on sax, Randy Brecker trumpet, Fred Hirsch piano, John Aber bass, Eric McPherson drums.
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2: Paganini, the 18th-century violin virtuoso, concertized on a Guarneri violin that he affectionately named My Cannon Violin due to its powerful sound. He bequeathed the violin to Genoa, Italy, where it is considered a national treasure. After 9/11, in solidarity with New York City, Genoa invited jazz violinist Regina Carter to give a concert with the canon. She was the first African-American and jazz musician ever to do so. Carter, a Detroit native and Cass Tech alum, began studying Suzuki violin at the age of 4. But at 16, she heard the jazz violinist Stefan Grappelli at a concert, and it changed the course of her life. She vowed that she would play jazz on the violin, too. Her determination paid off. Today, Carter, like Paganini, is a violin virtuoso, a jazz violin virtuoso, winning a MacArthur Fellowship in 2006 for marrying her conservatory training with jazz improvisation. Carter accepted Genoa's invitation, giving 2 concerts with the canon, one in Genoa and the other at Alice Tully Hall. The experience was both petrifying and exhilarating, given the history and value of the canon. In spite of some reservations by her record label, she was determined to record a CD on the canon, featuring her virtuosity as both a classical and jazz musician. Entitled After a Dream, the recording truly was a dream come true for this visionary Detroiter. Classical or jazz. I'm Krista Griggs, thanking you for your support.
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Sonic Realities from James Wideman. An exploration of the musical lives of Harvey S. on bass and Alvester Garmett on drums, along with James Wideman on piano. Thank you for joining me. We just heard Generations Generating from Sonic Realities. You heard it right here with me, D. Alexander, and this is Jazz.

composer, pianist Donald Vega, along with John Patitucci on bass, Louis Nash on drums, and Luisito Quintero on percussion. We heard the composition "I Know You Can Fly" from his recording "As I Travel." Started things off with Daphnis Prieto featuring the voice of Luciana Salsa from the recording "Cantar." We heard "When I Miss You." Let's continue with one of the all-time bassists, influenced so many musicians, Jaco Pastorius, from his self-titled recording and his composition, Opus Pocus. And he has with him Wayne Shorter on soprano, Otello Milano, steel drums, Leroy Williams also on steel drums, Herbie Hancock, Fender Rhodes, Don Elias on percussion, Lenny White drums, and of course, Jaco Pastorius on bass with Opus Pocus.

Out of Detroit, that's Mr. Robert MacArthur doing a great job on Bill Withers' composition, Heartbreak Road. And he's supported by Vincent Bowens on tenor, Marion Hayden on bass, Kamau Kenyatta piano, and Thaddeus Dixon on drums. We heard that from the recording, Stranger in Town, right here with me, D. Alexander, and this is Jazz.

Miss Tammy McCann from Do I Move You with her moving rendition of Nina Simone's Blackbird. And she's supported by Fareed Haq on guitar, Tom Weitz's piano, John Sutton bass, and Sam Jewell on drums. Right before that, we heard from Mr. Steve Million from his recording Perfectly Spaced with Tortured Moon. And he's also supported by Mark Feldman on violin, Eric Hochberg bass, Bob Rummage on drums. Here's Doug Karn from Infidize with the Moon Child.

0: Stephen Jones on soprano and tenor with Ben Hoglan on piano with special guest Kevin Whalen on trumpet on the composition Silhouette from their recording Road to Nowhere. Thank you so much for joining me during this hour. Happy to be here with you. Until we are together again, please take care of yourself. You're with D. Alexander, and this is Jazz.
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the late, great Lionel Hampton on vibes from You Better Know It, and he has a great cast of musicians with him, namely Clark Terry on trumpet, Ben Webster tenor, Hank Jones piano, Milt Hinton bass, and O.C. Johnson on drums from You Better Know It. And we heard the song Moon Over My Annie. Thank you so much for joining me. You're with D. Alexander. More music coming up. This is Jazz.

the late great Carla Bley from her recording Sextet with her classic composition Lawns. Right before that, we heard from Ray Blue from Hashtag People, When Sunny Gets Blue. Let's continue with the Charles Pillow Large Ensemble from Electric Miles, Sanctuary.

The enchanting voice of Nina Simone from After Hours. Black is the color of my true love's hair. And you've heard it right here with me, D. Alexander. This is Jazz.

From New Standards, Volume 1, Terry Lynn Carrington's project, we heard the voice of Miss Samara Joy from Two Hearts, which is actually Carla Bley's composition, Lawns, with lyrics by Terry Lynn Carrington. And right before that, we heard from Kevin Hayes, Ben Street, and Billy Hart from their recording, All Things Are. We heard Kevin Hayes, who's the pianist, his composition, New Day. Let's continue with Jackie McLean from his recording Right Now with his composition entitled Echo.

the mumps. And every time I play an ace, my partner always trumps. I guess I'm just a fool who never looks before he jumps.

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Your answer was goodbye, and there was even postage due. I fell in love just once, and then it had to be with you. Everything

0: Cecilia Smith from the Mary Lou Williams Resurgence Project, Volume 1, with Body and Soul. And right before that, we heard from Nat King Cole Sings, George Shearing Plays, with Everything Happens to Me. 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Until we are together again, please take care of yourself. You're with Dee Alexander, and this is Jazz.
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2: There's a delightful story about the time that Igor Stravinsky visited the renowned jazz club Birdland in New York. Charlie Parker was on the bandstand, unfazed by the musical genius sitting in front of him. Without bothering to glance at Stravinsky's table, Parker ripped into his signature tune Coco at lightning speed, and without missing a beat, quoted the Firebird Suite. Stravinsky roared with delight when he heard his music played by the jazz master, and in his exuberance, spilled his drink on nearby patrons. Did this really happen? Who knows? But there's no denying that these geniuses, as different as they were, had a connection. Paris was bursting with creativity in 1910 when Stravinsky arrived to compose for the Ballet Russe. His masterworks from this period, the Firebird Suite, Petrushka, Rite of Spring, secured his position as a great composer of the 20th century. By pairing the folk melodies of his native Russia with syncopated barbaric rhythms, Stravinsky created a new musical language. The Rite of Spring, which debuted only 16 years after the death of Brahms, spoke the musical parlance of the 20th century, and when Parker heard it, it spoke to him. Like Stravinsky, Parker too was an innovator, upending the jazz world with his virtuosity, use of modes, and development of bebop. He admired Stravinsky enough to quote Stravinsky compositions in his jazz solos. And Stravinsky once said, "The jazz performers I most admire are Art Tatum, Charlie Parker, and the guitarist Charles Christian." Composer Andy Jarema believes Stravinsky and Parker's mutual admiration shows how two musical cultures cross-pollinated and shifted the bedrock of 20th century music. At WRCJ, we pride ourselves on presenting masterworks, whether they're classical or jazz. 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

Brian Charette on Hammond organ, and also the composer of that song we heard, Good Fortune, from his recording Jackpot. And he's supported by Corey Weeds on tenor, Ed Cherry guitar, Bill Stewart on drums. Thank you so much for joining me during this hour of music. You're with D. Alexander. Great things in store for you. I really appreciate your tuning in. We're going to have a great time sharing this music, new music, as well as classics. How are you feeling? I hope you are well. Anyway, let's take this journey together. So please stay with me. You're with D. Alexander, and this is Jazz.

Miss Vanessa Rubin from The Dream Is You. Vanessa Rubin sings Tad Dameron. We heard On a Misty Night. And before that, Mr. Joel Ross on Vibes, the title track from his recording, New Blues on Blue Note. Let's continue with Christopher McBride from his recording, Ramon. And let's take a listen to a song he wrote for his mother, Lady D.

Pamela York on piano, Clay Schaub bass, Eric Jacobson trumpet. They are the Affinity Trio from their recording Hindsight. We heard Pamela York's composition, Blues for Change. Right here with me, Dee Alexander. This is Jazz.

That's Jeff Bradfield and his quintet on Caligram Records, the composition entitled 5 and 3 from his recording Quaver. And he's supported by Russ Johnson trumpet, Scott Hesse guitar, Clark Summers bass, and Dana Hall on drums. Right before that, we heard from the John McLean Clark Summers Band with Joe Locke on vibes, Xavier Breaker on drums from Parts Unknown. We heard the title track. Let's continue with Mr. John Doakes from his recording Forever Reasons. David Gibson trombone, Steve Einerson piano, Alex Claffey bass, Lawrence Leathers on drums. September in the Rain.

0: Harpist Alex Coltrane from Ptah, the El Daoud with Turiya and Ramakrishna. And you've heard this music right here with me, D. Alexander. Until we are together again, please take care of yourself. This is Jazz.
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2: In 1969, Estonian-born composer Ervo Pärt, in a musical crisis, withdrew from public life. He abandoned 20th century techniques and looked to Gregorian chant in search of his musical voice. Emerging after 8 long years, he developed the concept of tintinnabuli, Latin for little bell, and presented Fur Elina, his first composition in that style, an expression of consolation to a mother behind the Soviet Iron Curtain, separated from her daughter. During those years of Pärt's seclusion, an 18-year-old guitar prodigy from Kansas City, Pat Metheny, burst onto the international jazz scene. Since then, Metheny has built a reputation as an innovative jazz master, winning 20 Grammy Awards in 12 different categories. Throughout his career, Metheny has championed new sonorities and technology for his instrument, including the Picasso guitar, a 42-string guitar with 4 necks built by Canadian luthier Linda Manzer. In 2021, Metheny made his debut as a classical composer with the album Road to the Sun, an homage to the breathtaking expanse of Glacier National Park. But the most breathtaking expanse may be its final track, in which Metheny performs Fur Elina by Ervo Pärt on the Picasso guitar, uniting the voices of 3 musical visionaries. As Metheny says, music is infinite and open. Like Pat Metheny and Ervo Pärt, WRCJ connects you to the breathtaking expanse of all music, from classical to jazz. I'm Krista Grix, thanking you for your support.
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trombonist John Fedchak performing trombonist J.J. Johnson's tune Say When from the album Justifiably J.J. It's John Fedchak's centennial tribute to the great J.J. Johnson, recorded in J.J.'s hometown of Indianapolis, with Steve Ali at the piano, the bassist Jeremy Allen, and drummer Sean Dobbins opening this jazz hour. Hi, I'm your host, John Hill.

That is a band called The Heavy Hitters, and that they are. Mike LaDon on piano, saxophonist Eric Alexander, who wrote that tune, titled Chainsaw. Jeremy Pelt was a trumpet player, Vincent Herring on alto sax with Peter Washington on bass, Kenny Washington the drummer, Raleigh Missick was the guitarist. The album called The Heavy Hitters, the heaviest. Amber Weeks, just ahead of that, her album called A Lady with a Song. It's a celebration of Nancy Wilson, songs identified with her or in the style of Nancy Wilson. That was The Best Is Yet to Come. Amber Weeks with Ricky Woodard on tenor sax. Opening that set, Tom Harrell, trumpeter Tom Harrell, with another exciting program of compositions. A tune there named for the ancient city of Chalcedon. Tom Harrell with saxophonist Dana Stevens. Luis Perdomo was the pianist, with guitarist Charles Altura. Ugana Okegwa was the bassist, and Adam Cruz, the drummer. Tom Harrell, from an album called Alternate Summer, which is not something you want to have around Chicago. You don't mess with summer. No alternatives. Trumpeter Tom Harrell opening that set. I'm John Hill. We're listening to jazz. Count Basie calling out the MC.

The original album, called Color Schemes, that was the title track, Color Scheme, from vibist and marimba artist Bobby Hutcherson. I say the original album has been reissued along with another album titled Good Bait in a two-disc set called Vibe Wise. Bobby Hutcherson there with two master percussionists, drummer Billy Higgins and Ayerto Moriera on percussion. John Hurd was the bassist with Mulgrew Miller at the piano. Bobby Hutcherson on vibes and marimba. Ahead of it, it was Donald Fagen from an album called The Night Fly, homage by Mr. Fagen to late-night DJs everywhere. The song was The Goodbye Look, and that featured Greg Billingaines using his synthesizer to create the marimba vibe, along with guitarist Larry Carlton, the drummer Jeff Picaro, bassist Marcus Miller, backup vocalist Valerie Simpson. Donald Fagen from The Nightfly. Opening the set, music from The Headhunters, the band that Herbie Hancock initiated, is still going strong, led by two original Headhunters, percussionist Bill Summers and drummer Mike Clark, with Donald Harrison there on alto. Kyle Roussel was the keyboardist, Chris Severn the bassist. Embraceable You from the Headhunters album titled The Stunt Man. We're listening to jazz.

0: music from saxophonist Eddie Harris from a two-disc anthology collection titled Greater Than the Sum of His Parts. That was the title tune from the original album called Mean Greens, as in that was a pot of mean greens she cooked up, with Ray Codrington on trumpet there, pianist Cedar Walton with the ubiquitous Ron Carter on bass, the pianist Cedar Walton, and drummer Billy Higgins. And opening the set was another Midwesterner, trumpeter and educator, Eric Jacobson, with the title tune from his album, Heading Home, written with a tip of the hat to the funky Eddie Harris, and working with Chicagoans Jeff Bradfield on saxophone, Dennis Carroll on bass, and drummer George Flutis, with New York-based pianist Bruce Barth. Heading Home, from trumpeter Eric Jacobson. I'm John Hill. Thanks for joining me for Jazz This Hour. I'll see you later.
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2: Harry Bradford was born in 1893. He grew up in Atlanta, where by age 12 he was playing piano and winning cakewalk contests in the Red Light District. He left home with a traveling minstrel show in 1907, and in 1917 he settled in New York, determined to make a living as a songwriter and publisher. Bradford seen the huge crowds for blues singers like Ma Rainey and Bessie Smith on the Southern Black Vaudeville circuit, and he was certain there was a huge market for their records. But the companies were reticent. Wilbur Sweatman and W.C. Handy had broken the color barrier with their black orchestras, but both were turned down when they asked to add vocalists. In February of 1920, Bradford met with OK Records. Its founder was German immigrant Otto K. Heinemann. OK was a play on his initials. OK catered to niche markets and immigrant communities, which helped Bradford's pitch. OK recorded two of Bradford's songs with Mamie Smith, a cabaret singer.
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4: Well, well, well, it's Friday morning again, the gateway to the weekend. Hi there, I'm Dave Wagner, and let's open that gate right now and get moving, shall we? Music of Vaughan Williams, this is the tone poem, The Lark Ascending. Violinist Hilary Hahn here with Sir Colin Davis and the London Symphony Orchestra.

Violinist Hillary Hahn, she is here in Detroit performing with the Detroit Symphony Orchestra tonight, tomorrow, and Sunday. We gave tickets away for that concert earlier this week with the DSO. There she is with the London Symphony Orchestra, Sir Colin Davis. One of my favorite pieces by Vaughan Williams, The Lark Ascending. And as I mentioned, it is a Friday morning. Today, the birthday of the great pianist Chick Corea. I so admire Chick Corea's musicianship. God, he did it all. He was a great jazz musician. He was a great classical musician. Born on this date in 1941, he passed away just short of his 86th birthday a couple of years ago. Also today, the birth date of George H.W. Bush, the 41st president of these United States. He was born on this date, June 12th, 102 years ago. Anne Frank, the Holocaust victim, wrote a diary of her experiences living in hiding, born on this date in 1929. And the actor and singer Jim Nabors, who played the role of Gomer Pyle, born on this date in 1933. We've got music of William Boyce, an English composer and organist who became master of the king's music in 1755, mainly because the king couldn't master that music on his own. I mean, you know, you have to call in the professionals after you try to do things on your own, like put together things from IKEA. The Overture number 9 in A major, well, William Boyce put it together. Adrian Shepherd here, the Cantilena Ensemble.

English composer William Boyce, the Overture No. 9 in A Major. Members of the Scottish National Orchestra for forming that chamber orchestra called the Cantilena Ensemble, and the former principal cellist of the Scottish National Orchestra, Adrian Shepherd, acted as their director. We've got a number of interesting things happening. Today is Red Rose Day. The rose, of course, the symbol of love since ancient Greek times. So we've got music of Bobby Burns coming up here. Also, Sunday is Flag Day. And so we've got a celebration of George M. Cohan's music and also the Stars and Stripes Forever as our morning Sue's arm as we prepare to celebrate Flag Day on Sunday. And we've got music next of Dmitri Shostakovich, Jean-Yves Thibaudet, the pianist, playing the Andante, the second movement from the Piano Concerto No. 2 in F major. Joining in here, the BBC Symphony Orchestra with Hugh Wolfe.

0: You know, you hear a performance like that and you say, Hugh, because it's Hugh Wolfe leading the BBC Symphony Orchestra. You can see how that all ties in there. Jean-Yves Thibaud Day playing the piano. It's the second movement of the Piano Concerto number 2 in F major, opus 102. All right, let's take a look at our weather forecast for today. Going to be a nice one, mostly cloudy through mid-morning, then gradual clearing. High today of around 83 degrees. Sunrise coming in this hour at 5:58 a.m. Clear skies tonight, a low of around 62. Tomorrow's a dandy. Sunshine, a high 89. Maybe some showers moving in here Saturday night. And showers likely on Sunday, a high 77. A chance of precipitation, they say 70%. But they're saying that showers are likely. So obviously, someone at the National Weather Service has commitment issues. They're not saying 100%, but 70%. So take your chances there. Roll the dice, as we like to say.
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0: Thank you, Haley. She's here this morning at 10 o'clock. She's also here every weekend with great film music. Soundtrack with Haley, Saturday night, and a new show every Sunday here on the radio. Now, here's music of Haydn, the symphony number 77 in B-flat major from 1782. It's actually the middle work of a trio of symphonies that Haydn wrote for a proposed trip to London that was canceled. Of course, he later made two very successful visits there and was treated like a rock star. Symphony number 77 in B-flat major with Ant Alterati and the Philharmonia Hungarica.

0: These recordings have really stood the test of time, and I'm talking about the recordings with Antal Doradi and the Philharmonia Hungarica, and that organization and Maestro Doradi, who many of you know would go on to become the music director of the Detroit Symphony from 1977 to 1983. They recorded all of the numbered symphonies of Haydn within about the period of a month. I mean, that was a pretty amazing project to play all those 104 symphonies and the two symphonies that have letter names too. And as I said, those recordings sound just as great today as they did when they were recorded back in 1960. Upcoming, we've got music of Mozart, Debussy, and music inspired by a French folk song as arranged by Robert Farnon. 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

Music by the 12-year-old Wolfgang Amadeus Mozart, composed in 1768. The Symphony No. 8 in D Major, Kirschel 48, Nicholas Ward, the Northern Chamber Orchestra. Mom and Dad didn't give him a dirt bike, so, you know, he had time sitting around the house. Well, I know, I can't go out with my buds. Maybe I'll sit down and write a symphony. Good morning, I'm Dave Wagner with the music on this Friday morning. Here's A la Clairefontaine by A Clear Fountain, inspired by a French folk song, which is regarded as kind of the de facto national anthem in Quebec and a national air throughout Canada. Robert Farnham made this really nice arrangement with the Royal Philharmonic Orchestra playing.

a la Claire Fontaine, which could mean, my God, that's Claire Fontaine, or by a clear fountain. You choose which works for you. Robert Farnon and the Royal Philharmonic Orchestra playing the music there. Here's a work originally for piano by Claude Debussy called The Girl with the Flaxen Hair. And William Smith, who was the assistant and later associate conductor of the Philadelphia Orchestra, made this arrangement. And since he did, I guess he was allowed to conduct the orchestra in this recording.

William Smith, originally hired as the Philadelphia Orchestra's principal keyboard player, and then he later became the assistant conductor and later associate conductor, made a lot of different transcriptions and arrangements for the orchestra. Very talented musician. And that's William Smith's arrangement of The Girl with the Flaxen Hair by Debussy, with William Smith himself leading the Philadelphia Orchestra. All right, you're going to be Mazurka for this Mazurka. Mazurka in F minor, opus 68, number 4, in case you want to look it up in your Mazurka catalog. Vladimir Ashkenazy plays the piano.

The revised edition there of a Chopin piano piece, the Mazurka in F minor, from the Complete Recordings of Chopin Piano Pieces, CD number 10. Wow. Vladimir Ashkenazy at the piano. So, baseball fans, what happened on this date? Well, a couple of things related to the rubber game. John Lee Richman pitches baseball's first perfect game on this date in 1880, and the Baseball Hall of Fame is dedicated in Cooperstown, New York, on this date in 1939. A little bit of baseball history for you today. Here's a Viola d'Amore concerto in D major, music of Antonio Vivaldi. We've got soloist Rachel Barton Pine and the Ars Antigua Orchestra.

0: Music of Antonio Vivaldi, the Viola d'Amore Concerto in D minor. The Viola d'Amore was an instrument that was popular in the Baroque period, actually kind of related to the Viola di Gamba family, and it also had sympathetic strings that vibrated, you know, in concert with the other strings on the violin. So there's always that image of, you know, the strings of your heart via, you know, vibrating with your true love. So anyway, they called it the Love Viola, the Viola d'Amore, and a concerto in D minor by Vivaldi with Rachel Barton Pine and the Ars Antiqua Ensemble. So I just opening my email here, and I got a note from Shirley, who said, you mentioned that today on this date was the first time that someone pitched a perfect game in baseball. What is that? Well, that's when, well, actually one or more pitchers complete a minimum of 9 innings with no opposing players reaching base safely. And that means there are 0 hits, 0 walks, 0 hit batsmen, and 0 errors allowing a runner on base. So exactly, you know, 27 batters facing 27 outs. And it doesn't happen, as you can imagine, it doesn't happen very often over the 150-year history of the league, where there's been more than, what, like 500,000 games played. Only 24 official perfect games. So, yeah. The most recent performance was thrown by Domingo German of the New York Yankees, and that's been a while ago. So there you have us, a little bit more baseball lore for you. 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Established as a student chapter at the University of Michigan in 1969, the Ann Arbor AGO presents free programs throughout the concert year. Information is available at their website, annarborago.org.
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0: We've got music next of Ennio Morricone coming up on the radio. This is music from Cinema Paradiso, with Gil Shaham playing the violin and the Hollywood Bowl Orchestra and John Malcheri.

Hope you were able to attend our special live soundtrack presentation with Haley Taylor at the end of April at the Senate Theater in Detroit, where she showed the film Cinema Paradiso, composed for that film, directed by Giuseppe Tornatore, about a young man who loves movies and frequents a movie house in Sicily and becomes friends with the projectionist there. Gil Shalhoub, the violinist, the Hollywood Bowl Orchestra, and John Malcheri. And Haley Taylor is here this morning, coming up, 10 o'clock. She's got great music for you on the radio, 90.9 FM. And the great music continues. Here's the music of Johannes Brahms.

0: WRCJ FM and HD1 Detroit, the Stavanger Symphony Orchestra, with Thomas Zetmeyer, the Symphony No. 2 in D major, Opus 73, the fourth movement. Stavanger, by the way, is the third largest metropolitan area in Norway after Oslo and Bergen. And there is no truth to the story that the city's motto is, "We're bigger than Trondheim."
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More music by Tony, the Concerto for Strings in B-flat major, music of Antonio Vivaldi. Period instrument ensemble, the Concerto Italiano and Rinaldo Alessandrini. Good Friday morning to you. It's June 10th. It's Red Rose Day. And coming up Sunday is Flag Day in the United States. Flag Day, observed on June 14th each year, time to respect the flag, celebrate its origin, and honor those who created the first flag. And we have the Pledge of Allegiance written by Francis Bellamy that we all learned in school. And here's the George M. Cohen medley, we include music from the movie Born on the 4th of July and I'm a Yankee Doodle Dandy. George M. Cohen medley from Irish Night at the Pops. Arthur Fiedler and the Boston Pops Orchestra.

from the CD entitled Irish Night at the Pops, Boston Pops Orchestra, Arthur Feeder, and that George M. Cohen medley. George M. Cohen, always liked to say it. He was born on the 4th of July. I guess officially he was born on July 3rd, from what we understand now, but we would have had to change the holiday to July 3rd to go along with George Cohen's birthday. So, hey, let's just keep that among ourselves, shall we? But let's wake up on this Friday. And we've got a special Suze alarm for you right now with the Boston Symphony Orchestra and John Williams.

John Philip Sousa always felt that that was really one of his finest marches, and hey, who can argue with that? And so did the United States Congress. They felt the same thing. It's the official march of the United States of America by a resolution of the United States Congress in 1931, the Stars and Stripes Forever. That's your Sousa alarm this morning as we actually get ready for Flag Day this coming Sunday, the 14th. Keep that in mind. And while we're on this part of a celebration of the bicentennial and also of Flag Day, I mean, 1976 was the bicentennial, and Morton Gould wrote this American overture, actually called it American Ballads, the Star Spangled Overture, the National Symphony Orchestra of Ukraine, and Theodore Kuchar.

the National Symphony Orchestra of Ukraine, another country that knows just how important their freedom is, with Theodore Kuchar and the Star-Spangled Overture from American Ballads, the music of Morton Gould. And here is the second movement, the Allegro Molto, from the Symphony No. 3 by Aaron Copland, Neeme Järvi. This is a great recording on the Chandos label, Neeme Järvi, and the Detroit Symphony Orchestra.

0: We've had many glory days with the Detroit Symphony Orchestra. I think they're enjoying glory days right now with their music director, Yadier Ben Amini. I also look back with fondness and to great recordings to the Neyme Yervi years when they were under contract with the Chandos record label, and they made lots of recordings. There's kind of a American Masterwork series recordings with music of William Levi Dawson and William Grant Still, and also Aaron Copland. The second movement there, the Allegro Molto from the Symphony No. 3, Neyme Yervi, and the Detroit Symphony Orchestra. And we're very proud here at WRCJ to be able to continue the tradition of live broadcasts of the Detroit Symphony Orchestra, an orchestra, one of the first orchestras, and I think the very first orchestra to perform live on the radio. That was back in 1922 at a station called 8MK, which we now know today as WWJ, News Radio 950 right here in Detroit. And since we've been on the air, we've been broadcasting the Detroit Symphony Orchestra. I started that up again in 2008 or 2009, and then a few years later put together the Michigan Classical Network. So radio stations all over the state of Michigan in the upper and lower peninsulas can hear the Detroit Symphony Orchestra live on our Friday morning programs. We're going to be starting those up again in September right here on the radio. 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
0: Haley Taylor here this morning at 10 o'clock with Midday Music, Peter Wharf at 2 with the Drive Time Elixir. Another great program today at 6 with Exploring Music and Bill McLaughlin, and then it's Jazz Tonight with our own Maxine Michaels. The Dance Rhapsody No. 2. This is the music of Frederick Delius, and we have Sir Thomas Beecham and the Royal Philharmonic Orchestra.

English conductor Sir Thomas Beecham, he was a real champion of the music of Frederick Delius and gave so many first performances of the works of Delius, including that piece, the Dance Rhapsody No. 2. Sir Thomas there with the Royal Philharmonic Orchestra. I love Thomas Beecham. He just had this great sense of humor, and one that really resonates with me, because supposedly he was walking through a graveyard and he sees this gravestone that says, "Here lies the body of an organist and a great musician." And he said, "Think of that, two men in one grave." Oh, he's always sharp with the wit. Song of the Birds. This is music of Pablo Casals based on a Catalan folk song. Hannah Chang, the cellist. Antonio Papano and the St. Cecilia Orchestra.

music that was originally for an ensemble of cellos, an arrangement there for cello and orchestra by Casals himself. El Cante Cielos, the Song of the Birds. Hana Chang, the cellist, Antonio Papano, and the St. Cecilia Orchestra. Well, this is probably the closest that the French composer Vincent Dandy ever got to writing a piano concerto. It's called A Symphony on a French Mountain Air, but the piano part is just so complete and so permeates this symphony that it really is kind of a piano concerto. Here's the finale. Catherine Collard, the pianist, Marek Janowski, and the Radio France Philharmonic Orchestra.

0: WRCJFM and HD1 Detroit. The finale there from A Symphony in a French Mountain Air by Vincent Andy, Catherine Collard, the pianist, the Radio France Philharmonic Orchestra, and Marek Janowski. Getting ready to dance here with Claude Debussy. We've got his music as orchestrated by Maurice Ravel, a famous adagio that was really not written by the composer to who it subscribed, and a music of Emmanuel Chabrier. We're going to call back the Boston Pops Orchestra. All of that coming up here on the radio, 90.9 FM.
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2: As a freelance harpist, I've spent decades crisscrossing Metro Detroit. I joke that my constant musical partners are John Lodge, Walter Reuther, and Edward Jeffries. 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

Music of Claude Debussy. He originally titled this freestanding solo piano piece Tarantelle Styrienne and wrote it in 1890. And then it was orchestrated by Maurice Ravel. Ravel simply called it The Dance. And it was performed for the very first time by Paul Perret with the Lamoureux Orchestra in 1923. Julian Reynolds there and the European Chamber Orchestra. You know, I don't know if Paul Perret ever recorded that with the Detroit Symphony Orchestra on the Mercury Living Presence label. I've never seen a recording. And I think we've got all of those recordings in our library. So I'll double check again. I'm Dave Wagner here with the music on a Friday morning. The Adagio in G minor. Well, it was supposedly written by Tommaso Albinoni and discovered by an Italian musicologist, Remo Giosotto, after the aftermath of World War II. And we've come to realize now it may not really be by Albinoni at all. Well, rather, it's by Remo, who passed it off as Albinoni's music. But it's still a pretty good piece. Herbert von Karajan here in the Berlin Philharmonic Orchestra.

The Adagio in G minor. Well, we're just going to say it was written by Tommaso Albinoni, so there's no scuffling outside the lunchroom, okay? This is not, you don't have to be sent to the counselor over this or get a detention. Just go with it. Adagio in G minor, Herbert von Karajan and the Berlin Philharmonic Orchestra. Well, we've got music here of Emmanuel Chabrier with Boston Pops Orchestra and Arthur Fiedler.

The Rhapsody for Orchestra España by Emmanuel Chabrier, another one of these great RCA recordings with Arthur Fiedler and the Boston Pops Orchestra. This Sunday, because I'm talking about Flag Day, but actually today is Red Rose Day. Red Rose, for years, has been the symbol of love, actually dating back to ancient Greek times, if you want to try to put a finer point on it. And the rose, from what I understand, in a little bit of reading that I've done here, the rose itself was the symbol of a Venus or an Aphrodite, and of course Venus is the goddess of love. So we've got My Love is Like a Red, Red Rose, and this is arranged by tenor Blake Morgan, of native of Livonia, who's a member of Voces 8.

We're not quite sure who wrote the tune, but we know that the words are written by Bobby Burns. My love is like a red, red rose, arranged there for voices and flute. Voces 8, the ensemble, and Gareth McLernan played the bass flute. Yes, there is a bass flute. They come in different sizes, and hey, collect the whole set, as we like to say. Concerto Grosso in F major, opus 6, number 2. Here's music of Arcangelo Corelli from a famous set of 12 concertos. Trevor Pinnock here and the English Concert.

0: Arcangelo's music there, the Concerto Grosso in F Major, Opus 6, Number 2, The English Concert, and Trevor Pinnock. Going to be a nice day in Detroit. We're expecting a high today of about 83 degrees, not as humid as it's been earlier in the week. Clear skies tonight, very cool temperatures, nice sleeping weather. I find it always to be nice sleeping weather, especially when I'm tired. And sunshine tomorrow, high of 89, maybe some showers moving in here on Sunday, high 77, and then back to sunshine on Monday and a high 75 degrees.
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0: 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Recollections of the Alhambra, the Recuerdos de la Alhambra for guitar by Francesco Tárrega, probably one of the most famous guitar pieces of all times. John Williams plays his guitar.

Recollections of the Alhambra. The Alhambra is a Palatine city and fortress complex located in Granada, Spain, one of the most famous monuments of Islamic architecture and the only well-preserved palace from the medieval Islamic world. Additionally, the palace contains notable examples of Spanish Renaissance architecture. Yes, Recollections, Recuerdos de la Alhambra by Francesco Torrega with guitarist John Williams. Let's add some Beethoven, shall we? Second movement here of what is called the Choral Symphony, the Symphony No. 9 in D major, because it's got that big choral finale with a text by Schiller. But the second movement is all instrumental. Cleveland Orchestra here and George Zell.

0: WRCJ-FM and HD1 Detroit. A recording made in Severance Hall, Cleveland, in April of 1963. George Zell and the orchestra there. The second movement of the Symphony No. 9 by Beethoven. Coming up, music of Erich Wolfgang Korngold. Yes, one of my favorite composers, too. We've got him and so many others. Stay tuned for that here on the radio, 90.9 FM. 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It's been called the King of Instruments, and Beethoven called organists the greatest of all virtuosos. The AGO is a national organization, and the Detroit chapter is one of the largest in the country, first founded in 1910. Information is available at DetroitAGO.org. Hi, Peter Wharf.
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0: Live concerts coming up at, with a Renaissance ensemble, Profeti del Quinto, an internationally acclaimed vocal ensemble devoted to Renaissance and early Baroque music. And they're going to be here in Detroit. Here to talk about it is Hassan Daniel Gross. Good morning,
3: Kidder. Morning, Kidder.
4: Good morning, Dave. Good morning. Thanks so much for having me.
0: Well, tell us about the concert. This is coming up at the Adagio Synagogue.
4: Correct. Yes, it's taking place this coming Wednesday, June 17th, at Adagio Shalom in Farmington Hills. The concert's at 7 p.m. and it's featuring the international vocal ensemble Profeti della Quinta. And I couldn't be more excited to be bringing this concert to our community.
0: So this group was founded in the Galilee region of Israel and now based in Basel, Switzerland. Group known for its rich blend and historically informed performances of 16th and early century vocal repertoire. So give us a little idea of what they're going to be singing.
4: So they're going to be presenting two composers primarily. One who's quite well known, that being Monteverdi, and the other being Salamone Rossi, who was a contemporary of Monteverdi, but lesser known. However, he is one of the most extraordinary musicians in the Jewish music world because he was one of the first composers to set the Psalms to music. And so there's a remarkable pairing between these two. They were nearly the same age. They worked in the same city in Mantua. They served in the same court, in the Gonzaga court. They wrote in similar music styles. And what's remarkable is that Monteverdi is a very recognizable name in the musical world, whereas Rossi not so much. So I'm excited to bring Rossi on the map here.
0: Profeti del Quinto, and it's coming up on the 17th at Adam Shalom Synagogue, which is in Farmington Hills, right?
4: Correct. Yeah, it's Farmington Hills. It's 13 in Middle Belt, also near the intersection there where Northwestern comes up there. But yes, 7 o'clock in Farmington Hills.
0: So where can people get tickets and more information?
4: So for more information and tickets, they can go to the website www.adatshalom.org. That's ADATSHALOM.org/concert. Or they can also contact the synagogue at 248-851-5100.
0: I should mention that this is a memorial, part of a series of concerts which have been endowed by one Lillian Kaufman.
4: Correct. Yes, actually, the Kaufman family created this fund at the synagogue in order to bring high quality musical events to the synagogue and to the community. Lillian Kaufman was a huge lover of music, of Jewish music, of Yiddishkeit, and it was really important to her family to carry on her honor and her memory through music and through cultural programming like this.
0: Great. All proceeds benefit Adat Shalom Synagogue. It's coming up on the 17th. Profeti della Quinta coming to Detroit to perform for everyone here. Oh, we haven't talked about. So great to hear from you again, and I'm glad all is going well at Adat Shalom. Cantor?
4: Oh. Thank you, Dave. It's, you know, it's always great to talk to you. Always great hearing your voice every day, and appreciate this opportunity to let the community know about this very special concert.
0: Good stuff indeed. Hazan Daniel Gross from Adat Shalom Synagogue. Check it out right now and get your tickets.

George Malcolm, the organist, the Academy of St. Martin in the Fields with Sir Neville Mariner, the Organ Concerto in G Minor, Opus 7, Number 1. All right, well, we have music of an English aristocrat, George Tywitt, who was the 16th Lord Berners. A bit odd, was wealthy enough to be considered eccentric rather than, well, you know, nuts. But he was a talented composer. Three Morceaux for Orchestra by Lord Berners, the Royal Liverpool Philharmonic Orchestra, and Barry Wordsworth.

0: Yeah, I always think of my friend John Santana when I play the music of Eni Johanni Ratovara, because, well, John just liked to say his name a lot, just unbidden. Music there of Lord Berners himself, that's right. I think they named the famous Berner phones after him, and three more so to concerts there by Lord Berners. All right, we've got 25 minutes after the hour of 9 o'clock. Going to have some music upcoming by Papa Haydn here in a minute on the radio, 90.9 FM.
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0: Thank you, Haley. She's here this morning at, well, just a few minutes from now, 10 o'clock. So for 34 minutes from now, starting off with a tone poem depicting three of the Eternal City's fountains at different times of the day. The Fountains of Rome by Otorina Respighi, in a great recording with the Berlin Philharmonic Orchestra and Herbert von Karajan. Take a look at our weather forecast for today. You're going to like it. It's going to be good. Here's the word from the National Weather Service. And let's hold them to it, shall we? Sunshine today, high of around 83 degrees. Clear skies tonight, 62. Sunshine for tomorrow, ooh, like this, 89. I like the warm weather, and we're going to get some warmer weather tomorrow as we reach toward 90 degrees. Going to cool down on Sunday with showers between 8 and 2 p.m., a high of around 76 on Sunday, and then sunshine on Monday. So that's how it looks from our vantage point here on Friday morning. Right now, partly cloudy, 70 Fahrenheit, that's 21 degrees Celsius. And we have music of Franz Joseph Haydn, the Symphony number 92 in G major. It's called the Oxford Symphony, with Leonard Bernstein here in the New York Philharmonic Orchestra on 90.9 FM.

Music of Haydn and the Oxford Symphony, Symphony number 92 in G major. Haydn was given an honorary doctorate at Oxford University, and he responded his thesis, even though he didn't have to do anything for the honorary degree. He did write that Symphony number 92 in G major, and I think he also showed up to the ceremony wearing Oxfords, which really brought it all together, right? Vienna Philharmonic Orchestra there with Leonard Bernstein. 4 minutes before the hour, right here on the radio, 90.9 FM. And let's go to the movies right now. Yes, here's movie music from Star Wars Rogue One.

0: Music from the movie Rogue One, the Star Wars film, and that's music of Michael Giacchino. I'm Dave Wagner. Thank you very much for listening this morning, and do stay tuned for more great classical music on the radio. Haley Taylor is here next. Peter Wharf at 2 p.m., the Drive Time Elixir, exploring music with Bill McLaughlin. Maxine Michaels has jazz for you tonight right here from 90.9 FM. I'll see you tomorrow morning at 10 a.m. with Peter Wharf. As we present Two with the Works right here on the radio, it's 10 o'clock.
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2: Good morning and welcome to Midday Music. I'm Haley Taylor. Thanks so much for tuning in today. It's Friday. Happy end of the week to you. Hopefully you're enjoying or maybe surviving this hot weather that we're having. And hopefully you'll enjoy the program that we're just about to get started with. We've got music of Respighi to start off the hour. Fountains of Rome was the first of what would become his famous Roman trilogy, later followed by Pines of Rome and Roman Festivals. But rather than telling a story, the work really presents a series of musical snapshots depicting four fountains at different times of day. The journey begins at dawn with the fountain of the Valle Giulia before moving to the Trident Fountain, and then the Trevi Fountain, and last but not least, the fountain of the Via Medici. So stay tuned. We've got music of Respighi to start the day.

0: Roman tone poems that would become Respighi's most celebrated works. That was O Torino Respighi's Fountains of Rome, performed by Herbert von Karajan and the Berlin Philharmonic. We have Charles Griffiths coming up in just a moment, so stay tuned.
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0: Born in New York in 1884, he studied in Germany, and initially composed in a style influenced by that German romantic sound. However, over time, he became interested in newer musical ideas coming out of France, and particularly the music of Debussy and Ravel. This is Charles Tomlinson Griffiths, who occupies a really unique place in American music. Today, we have one of his barcarolles, which takes inspiration from the songs of the Venetian gondoliers, this gently rocking rhythm. Here it is now, performed by Michael Lewin, the music of Griffiths on WRCJ.

Written in 1912, it really captures a composer developing a distinctive voice that blended European influences with a growing sense of individuality. Charles Tomlinson Griffiths, that was Barcarolle, number one, opus 6, performed by Michael Lewin. A perfect piece of music now for the weather that we're having. This is A Summer Day at the Mountain, music of Vincent d'Indy.

0: It remains one of the finest examples of French musical landscape. A painting, really. In between the years of Franck and Debussy, that was Vincent d'Indy's A Summer Day at the Mountain, performed by the Radio France Philharmonic Orchestra. A lot of traveling we did in this hour. We went to France, we had music of an American composer inspired by a German romantic sound, and we started the day in Rome. We'll continue on, though, as we start this next hour with a composer who spent much of his career in Spain, Luigi Boccherini, is on the way, so stay tuned.
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0: We'll hear a famous Fandango movement as we start this hour. Hi, I'm Haley Taylor. It's Midday Music. And it's time for music of Luigi Boccherini. This is his guitar quintet number 4 in D major. But this famous Fandango movement, as I mentioned, comes from a work that really combines chamber music with elements of Spanish folk song. The Fandango itself is a lively dance popular throughout Spain. But what makes this version distinctive is that it's been arranged for guitar and string orchestra. So here is Paul Watkins with the English Chamber Orchestra performing Luigi Boccherini's Fandango.

0: Luigi Boccherini's Guitar Quintet No. 4 in D major, one of the clearest examples of how Boccherini brought Spanish influences into the world of classical chamber music. Coming up after this break, we have Max Bruch with his Violin Concerto No. 2 in D minor. After that, Maurice Ravel and Ferdy Groffet coming up, so stay tuned.
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0: Max Bruch's first violin concerto became so popular that it overshadowed nearly everything else he wrote, including two additional violin concertos. The second one was completed for one of the great violinists of the 19th century, Pablo de Sarasate. Max Bruch admired Sarasate enormously and tailored the solo writing to his style. Sarasate gave the premiere in London under Max Bruch's own baton, but despite that strong advocacy from the violinist, the concerto never achieved the popularity as its predecessor, that first violin concerto. Today we have violinist Salvatore Accardo joining the Gewandhaus Orchestra of Leipzig. This is Max Bruch's Violin Concerto No. 2 in D minor.

Written for Pablo de Sarasate, it remains one of the most rewarding discoveries beyond Brooks' famous first concerto. That was the second concerto in D minor, performed by Salvatore Arcardo and the Gewandhaus Orchestra of Leipzig. From the violin, now to the piano, with a piece of work that Maurice Ravel began working on in the summer of 1914, just as Europe stood on the brink of war. When that World War I did break out, Ravel was determined to enlist. Knowing that military service might interrupt his work, he completed this trio with remarkable speed before leaving Paris. It has become one of the cornerstones of 20th century chamber music. This is Joshua Bell, Stephen Isserlis, and Jean-Yves Thibaudet performing the first movement of Ravel's piano trio in A minor.

Completed on the eve of World War I, it remains one of Ravel's greatest chamber works. The opening movement to Maurice Ravel's Piano Trio in A Minor, performed by Joshua Bell, Steve Nisserlis, and Jean-Yves Thibaudet. We're going to travel a little closer to home next with a composer named Ferdy Groffet. Now, he became famous for orchestrating George Gershwin's Rhapsody in Blue and composing the Grand Canyon Suite. He was already fascinated by American landscape, but this one was his first major orchestral success. It's called Mississippi Suite. And like many of Groffet's works, it combines this vivid orchestral writing with a strong sense of place. The four movements follow the river throughout different aspects of American life. The first movement is called Father of the Waters. The second is Huckleberry Finn. Then you have Old Creole Days. And last, Mardi Gras. Here it is, as it's performed by the Bournemouth Symphony Orchestra, Ferdy Groffet's Mississippi Suite.

0: That was Freddie Groffé's first major orchestral hit and really helped to establish the style that he would later bring to works like the Grand Canyon Suite. That was Mississippi Suite, performed by the Birdman Symphony Orchestra, again, music of Freddie Groffé. All right, let's look at the time. It's time to finish up the morning and enter into the afternoon, which means it's lunchtime, which means it's time for your box lunch. We've got a concerto in G minor on the way, so stay tuned.
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1: I'm Haley Taylor. It's Midday Music, and it's time for your Bach Lunch. Now, some of Bach's most familiar concertos have reached us in forms that continue to spark debate. This piece is best known as a keyboard concerto, but many musicologists believe it may have originated as a concerto for the violin. Over the years, performers have created a number of alternative versions, including the flute arrangement that we're going to hear today. It's one of the greats, Jean-Pierre Rampal, joining the Ars Rediviva Orchestra. This is Musica Bach, his concerto in G minor.

Your box lunch for the program today, that was an arrangement for flute, performed by Jean-Pierre Rampal, of Bach's Concerto in G minor, the Ars Rediviva Orchestra joining alongside as well. From your box lunch, we're going to jump into a person who loved Bach very much. This is Felix Mendelssohn with the String Symphony No. 2 in D major.

Written when Mendelssohn was just 12 years old, it remains one of the most impressive achievements by any young composer. Felix Mendelssohn's String Symphony No. 2 in D major,

performed by the New Sinfonietta of Amsterdam. We're going to head in a very different direction for this next piece. The title, though, can be a little misleading. It's Jazz Suite No. 2. When Dmitri Shostakovich wrote his jazz suites in the 30s, Soviet musicians had only limited exposure to American jazz. As a result, the music really reflects dance band and popular music influences more than what listeners would typically identify as jazz. Adding to the confusion, the original score of the actual Jazz Suite No. 2 was lost during World War II. So the work commonly performed today under that title is actually a collection of film scores, ballet music, and orchestral pieces by Shostakovich. But for many years, it was mistakenly identified as Jazz Suite No. 2. Regardless of the title, the music has become enormously popular, particularly the waltz movement, which has appeared in films and concert programs around the world. We're going to hear it today, performed by the National Symphony Orchestra of Ukraine. This is Jazz Suite No. 2.

0: a complicated history, but a piece of music that's commonly known as Dmitri Shostakovich's Jazz Suite No. 2, performed by the National Symphony Orchestra of Ukraine. This next composer, though, has very firmly kept his feet within the jazz world. This is Chick Corea with Children's Songs No. 1. That's coming up.
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0: Chick Corea spent his career moving comfortably between jazz, classical music, and improvisation. Beginning in the 1980s, he composed a series of short piano works called Children's Songs. Partly inspired by Béla Bartók's educational pieces, Corea explained that these works were not written specifically for children to play, but they were intended to capture a sense of simplicity and directness often found in children. Here's Jenny Lin performing Children's Song No. 1 from Chick Corea's 20 Children's Songs. Mm-hmm.

Although brief, it really reflects the unique musical voice that is Chick Corea, moving between classical music and jazz. That was Children's Songs number 1, performed by Jenny Lind. To wind down the rest of this hour, we have a divertissement from John Field.

0: Field's music really helped to lay the groundwork for the romantic piano tradition that would flourish later in the 19th century. That was John Field's Divertissement No. 1 in E major, performed by the London Mozart Players, conducted by Matthias Bamert. Which means one thing, we've finished up the 12 o'clock hour, and so your midday Mozart is on the way. Stay tuned to hear a piano sonata coming up.
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0: I'm Haley Taylor. It's Midday Music, and it's time for your Midday Mozart. Now, today's piece belongs to a remarkable group of sonatas that Mozart wrote during the early 1780s, around the time he was establishing himself as a freelance musician in Vienna. And unlike many keyboard works of that period, these sonatas were intended not only for talented amateurs, but also for Mozart's own concert appearances. So they combine that sense of elegance with a little bit of an arrow that points towards the Romantic era, which was just around the corner. Today's performance is Sungjin Cho, winner of the 2015 International Chopin Competition. This is Mozart's Adagio from his Piano Sonata No. 12 in F major.

Even as a solo keyboard work, I think Mozart's gift for melody is never far away. The Adagio from Mozart's Piano Sonata No. 12 in F major. We have Schumann on the way, Schubert is coming up, and Sibelius. So a lot of S's are coming up here on this, or not the soundtrack. See, I was thinking of an S word, so I had to say the soundtrack. It's not the soundtrack, it's Midday Music, and we've got Schumann coming up, so stay tuned.

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Thanks.

The invention of the valved horn in the early 19th century opened up entirely new possibilities for composers. Before valves, horn players relied on hand stopping and changes to obtain different notes. This new technology made playing much easier and dramatically expanded the instrument's capabilities. Robert Schumann was fascinated by these developments. During one of the most productive years of his life, 1849, he composed the Concertstücke, the concert piece, for four horns and orchestra. And that's what we're going to hear, as it's performed by the Seattle Symphony Orchestra with C. David Knapp, Robert Bonvier, Mark Robbins, and Scott Wilson as the soloist. Again, music of Schumann, Concertstücke, for four horns and orchestra.

It remains one of the great showcases for the modern horn. Schumann's Concertstücke for Four Horns and Orchestra, performed by George Schwartz as he conducted the Seattle Symphony Orchestra. Soloists are C. David Knapp, Robert Von Vier, Mark Robbins, and Scott Wilson. From Schumann to Schubert, up next, an octet in F major.

Commissioned in 1824, a commission from a count, a skilled clarinetist and chamber music enthusiast, that was Schubert's Octet in F major, but you heard just the third movement there, performed by members of the Cleveland Orchestra. And the last S composer for the program today, we had Schumann, Schubert, and now Sibelius. We're going to hear his Seventh Symphony, which was completed in 1924. The work breaks with many traditional expectations. Instead of four separate movements, Sibelius created a single structure lasting just over 20 minutes. So themes emerge, they evolve, and they return in ways that make the symphony feel organic, but also inevitable. It's one of its defining features, this reoccurring trombone theme, which appears at crucial moments throughout and then disappears. This would also prove to be Sibelius' final completed symphony. He lived until 1957 and was working on an Eighth Symphony for years, but he never completed it. He threw the manuscript into the fire. But here we have the last one, the Seventh Symphony, as it's performed by Iceland Symphony Orchestra, conducted by Petri Sakari. Music of Jean Sibelius to finish out the day.

0: worth the wait. Brahms finally composes at around age 40-ish his first symphony, Carian in Berlin, on WRCJ-FM. We don't have to wait too long till the next Ann Arbor Symphony season begins in September. I had a recent conversation with Executive Director Sarah Calderini about the opening and music from a beloved movie franchise.
1: I think we could probably do Studio Ghibli every single year and fill the house, but it's just a fun way to get into the season, in the middle of football season all around us. A quick, easy way for everyone to sort of enjoy a night out at the symphony.
2: But the main stage opens on October the 11th at Hill Auditorium, the Pulitzer Prize winning Appalachian Spring.
1: Yeah.
2: And then Amarin Almeida playing the brilliant Barber Violin Concerto, and then the intense and tragic Tchaikovsky Sixth Symphony. What a way to begin the main stage A2SO season.

0: We're really excited about this. I will say two things about, maybe three things about this particular program. The first is Maestro Lee conducted Tchaikovsky 6 at Toledo this past spring, and it was just brilliant. And I said, I really hope we can do that in Ann Arbor. So that's what we're going to do. And so we're excited about that. The Copland and the Barber really nods to America 250. We're going to have a special, you know, opener that's sort of a surprise. That'll be another nod to America 250. So we're excited to celebrate that. And we're really excited to have Amrin Olmeda with us. Amrin, I don't know how much you know about her. I think when she is on stage with us, she will actually officially be 18 years old. She is a young phenom, well known throughout even the big orchestras in the country. And a lot of people are really high on her. We've been trying to get her for the last couple of years, and this schedule really works out a Sunday afternoon. And by the way, no football conflicts.
1: Smart move. Sunday, October 11th, Amrin Olmeda with the beloved Samuel Barber Violin Concerto and two other all-time favorites, Copland and Tchaikovsky Symphony No. 6. Okay, later in October, we go back to the movies. But what could be a bigger contrast with Studio Ghibli than Lord of the Rings? Yeah, I'm there.
0: And Frodo. I know. I mean, and, you know, you'll notice a little movie theme in our Pops concerts this all season. But this is not film with orchestra. This is just the music of all three movies. And by the way, for those who don't know, there's a fourth Lord of the Rings movie being released next year, calendar 2027.
1: Sarah Calderini is executive director of the Ann Arbor Symphony Orchestra. The season opens with the Pops concert, Studio Ghibli, at Pease Auditorium in Ypsilanti on Friday, September 18th, and then the main stage opening at Hill Auditorium Sunday, October the 11th, with Tchaikovsky, Barber, and Copland. Thanks, Sarah.
0: Yeah, you're welcome. Thanks so much, Peter.
1: For WRCJ, this is Peter Worf.

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Banditenstreiche basically means the Jolly Robbers. That's the operetta of the many operettas composed by operetta boss Franz von Suppa, the London Symphony Orchestra. Charles McCarris, the boss of that recording session here on WRCJFM's Drive Time Elixir. I'm Peter Worf. This is the music of Franz Schubert that shows up in the PBS Masterpiece series, Inspector Lewis. Barrington Fehlung, who also wrote original music for that PBS show, conducts Schubert.

A movement from a suite of famous work called Rosamunde by Franz Schubert that was used in the PBS masterpiece mystery series Inspector Lewis. Yeah, you remember when this shows up. Barrington Phelan also wrote original music for the show, and he conducted those musicians with Schubert on WRCJ-FM. Our next musicians, violinist Gil Shaham and Akira Iguchi, play what was originally an art song by Gabriel Fauré.

Violinist Gil Shaham opened the DSO season a few years ago with the Tchaikovsky Violin Concerto. He was joined there by Akira Iguchi with the music of Gabriel Fauré on WRCJ-FM. Olga Kern up next with Bach.

Violinists know the opening of the famous solo violin partita number 3. That was the prelude in the arrangement by Sergei Rachmaninoff. So both violinists and pianists close to that music of Bach and Rachmaninoff here on WRCJ-FM. Olga Kern at the keyboard here on the drive.

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0: Summer Evening, the music of Frederick Delius on the Drive Time Elixir. Summer Evenings with Chamber Music and the Great Lakes Chamber Music Festival starting this weekend. Paul Watkins is taking a swan song as the outgoing artistic director.
1: I'm leaving, I'm passing the festival on in, I think, pretty good shape. And I'm also delighted that Jennifer Franchi is taking over because she's such a wonderful, not just a wonderful musician, but a wonderful person too, and a great sort of galvanizing spirit. So I feel like it's in good hands. And I think she, hopefully, maybe she'll even invite me back. Who knows?
2: Speaking of violinists, it's a fantastic four violin concerto,
1: which, you know, is a very popular piece, and it tends to be done at festivals. It's something that we haven't done in my time here, and it's a piece I've always wanted to program because it means a lot to me personally, and it's also a fabulous piece. So yeah, things like that, getting to do them again, you know, in my 50s is really a great gift. Yeah,
2: the Seligman Center is the June 14th opening concert of the Great Lakes Chamber Music Festival. Can we skip ahead to some of the rising stars at Temple Bethel on June the 16th?
1: Yes,
2: Who are some of those groups?
1: Well, these are our wonderful Shouse artists. Again, you know, I call this really the sort of crown jewel of the Great Lakes Chamber Music Festival, and something that James Toko very far-sightedly set up a few years after founding the festival. It's really an institute that looks after young professional chamber ensembles who are sort of on the cusp of the beginning of a career. We have four marvelous groups, so we're welcoming back.
2: June 17th and 18th, we have two epic chamber works. I think that's kind of a paradox in a way, isn't it? Almost an oxymoron, epic chamber music. But
1: yes.
2: we have Schubert's Death and the Maiden, and then the great C major quintet, two of the grandest works in all of the literature.
1: Oh, these are just absolutely seminal pieces. Again, the Schubert quintet is something personally that you know really conjures up memories of me as a young musician, as a teenager, hearing the piece for the first time in a marvelous recording with Isaac Stern and Pablo Casals and Paul Tortelier. I think Sasha Schneider was in it, and maybe Walter Trampler playing the viola. It was a really incredible recording, and then just wanting to play it and trying to find people with whom I could read it, and then eventually studying it at the Menuhin School. It's been with me all my life, family.

0: Death and the Maiden, of course, a rather, you know, in some ways the Schubert C major cello quintet is such a serene piece, although it encompasses a huge amount of emotion, but the Death in the Maiden is extremely stormy. It's that other side of Schubert, the dramatic, almost operatic side, so closely linked to his leader as well. So these two pieces are just great. It's fantastic to be able to program them over the space of 2 days.
1: Cellist and artistic director for his final season of the Great Lakes Chamber Music Festival. Thank you so very much, Paul, for all the beauty and joy over the years.
0: Thank you, Peter. Thank you, Peter. And thank you to WRCJ for supporting us.
1: For WRCJ, this is Peter.

Pianist Isa Kana Mason, who's familiar here in Michigan with recitals in Ann Arbor and appearances with the Detroit Symphony Orchestra right across the alley from us at Orchestra Hall. There's a recording from a few years back, an all Clara Schumann collection, fourth movement of Clara Schumann's Piano Sonata on WRCJ. Speaking of across the alley and the DSO, here they are with Paul Perret and Emmanuel Chabrier.

the DSO and Paul Paray in a classic recording, doing what they did best, playing French orchestral music, music of Emmanuel Chabrier on listener-supported WRCJ-FM and HD1 Detroit.

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I love this station.

Jeremy Danks' All Mozart Piano Concerto recording from just a few years ago. He also conducted that performance of the 20th with the St. Paul Chamber Orchestra on WRCJ-FM, First Movement, Mozart 20. Here's one of Handel's most beautiful of his many beautiful melodies, perhaps the most famous, the Largo from the opera Xerxes. Edward Carroll is the soloist on the trumpet with the Philharmonia Virtuosi of New York.

Handel's famous Largo from his opera Xerxes. Edward Carroll, the trumpet soloist, with that beautiful melody, with the Philharmonia Virtuosi of New York on WRCJ-FM. Now we head to Cincinnati for the Pops and Eric Kunzel with John Williams and music from Superman.

0: 90.9, the John Williams score from the 1978 film Superman, as Christopher Reeve and Margot Kidder fly through the clouds, soaring through the skies, and Margot wonders, can you read my mind? I think that was a song too, wasn't it?
1: Can you read my mind? Do you know what it is you do to me?
0: Oh yeah, Maureen McGovern. I remember that song from the Superman movie, which she made into that song. Can you read my mind? Pretty good song. Here's Astor Piazzolla. Pretty good recording from the Deering concert duo.

Continental Cafe, 1930. That's the scene. That's kind of the mood of much of Astor Piazzolla's music, right? Cafe Society of Buenos Aires, the Deering concert duo performing Astor Piazzolla on WRCJ-FM. Here's the famous March Slav by Peter Tchaikovsky, Royal Philharmonic Orchestra.

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Claude Debussy piano music. This is Paul Crossley.

Paul Crossley at the piano with Claude Debussy's Masks on the Drive Time Elixir. Here's a real romantic era throwback composition, probably the most famous by Howard Hanson. In fact, his second symphony is called the Romantic Symphony, that has that sound that echoes Tchaikovsky and Rachmaninoff and some of the other romantics, but really has that 20th century harmonic organization that gives it the more contemporary sound. Here's the last movement. The conductor, Howard Hanson, conducts the Eastman Rochester Orchestra.

0: Howard Hanson's lush and brilliant Symphony No. 2, his most remembered work, I think. Symphony No. 2 is called the Romantic Symphony. And we heard the finale played by the Eastman Rochester Orchestra with Howard himself conducting here on WRCJ.
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1: I'm hoping that on our show, Two with the Works, we can eventually play some music by Guillaume Machaut. You know why?
0: Why?
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That's the music of Jacques Offenbach, entitled Barbe Bleue. That's the name of the opera. Bluebeard, the pirate. We heard the overture. Let's see here. The story says this is an operetta by Jacques Offenbach about a peasant girl who catches the eye of Bluebeard the pirate, who's looking for wife number six. Girl, that's all I'm going to say about that. All right, Brahms next. Here's the Amadeus Quartet. Cesar Aronowitz and William Pleath join in for this movement of the Brahms G major string sextet.

Going back, I'm thinking probably to the mid-20th century for that classic recording session by the Amadeus Quartet. They asked violist Cecil Aronowitz to join in, along with cellist William Pleath, for that movement of the Brahms String Sextet number 2 on WRCJ. Alicia de la Roca next with one of her specialties, the music of Itzhak Albanus.

Of course she played everything in the piano repertoire. She was Alicia de la Roca, but her specialty was music of her native Spain, the Barcelona native. Alicia de la Roca with Itzhak Albanus on WRCJ-FM. 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Here's Richard Heyman and his orchestra.

Two signature works back to back. Leonard Bernstein's West Side Story Selections. That was Richard Heyman and his orchestra. This is a powerful ballet by Alberto Ginastera, known as Estancia, which is kind of about Argentine cowboys, I suppose. Morton Gould and the London Symphony Orchestra on listener-supported WRCJ.

Estancia, down there on the ranch with Alberto Ginastero, his thrilling ballet music, London Symphony Orchestra, Morton Gould conducted here on WRCJ.

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Thanks.

WRCJ, which means we are classical and jazz, and so is Chick Corea, the jazz pianist and composer who created that concert hall piece entitled Addendum, for guitar composition from the group called Guitar Formation here on WRCJ. The third composition, called Liebesträume by Franz Liszt, here's the dramatic performance by Long Long.

The Bistroma No. 3 is one of the most famous solo piano works by Franz Liszt, and that's the name of the long, long collection, Dream of Love, Carnegie Hall performance from about 20 years ago here on 90.9 FM. We'll wrap things up today with the exciting finale from Alexander Glazunov's violin concerto.

0: Violinist Lydia Mortkovich, thank you for that exciting performance of the Alexander Glazunov Violin Concerto Finale to wrap up today's show. And thanks for listening to the Drive Time Elixir. I'm Peter Wharf. 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

Hello there, and welcome to Exploring Music. It's Bill McLaughlin here. We've had a wonderful week listening to string quartets of Mozart and Haydn. Today's the last day, and we're left with Haydn alone after the death of Mozart in 1791. Mozart said over and over again to anyone who would listen how much he had learned from the quartet writing of Franz Josef Haydn. But it's been plain as we're listening to these two composers side by side that the education wasn't a one-way street. Haydn was learning from Mozart as well. We concluded yesterday's show with the Mozart Quintet, the C major quintet written in 1787. Let's listen to Haydn in that same year now. A very different kind of piece, a piece in F sharp minor. This is the quartet, Opus 50, number 4. We'll hear the first movement marked Allegro Spirituoso and the finale, which is a fugue played by the Angelus Quartet.

For the 18th century, this was strong musical language, and not at all in the image of Papa Haydn, that kindly, grandfatherly sort of composer we like to think of so often. We heard the first and last movements of a quartet in F-sharp minor, performed by the Angelus Quartet. And now let's hear another movement from the same time, from the Sixth Quartet's Opus 50. This is the slow movement of the B-flat major quartet, and this piece seems to me to look forward rather than backward. It sounds like Schubert to me. If you can conjure up in your head for a second, Schubert's Fifth Symphony, remember the slow movement? Lyrical music, simple. I think Schubert learned a whole lot from this movement of Franz Joseph Haydn. Here is the Angelus Quartet one more time, the Adagio Non Lento from the quartet in B-flat major, Opus 50, number 1.

beautiful adagio non lento from Franz Joseph Haydn, performed by the Angelus Quartet from the Quartet in B-flat major, opus 50, number 1. Gentle, lyrical music that, for me, anticipates the style of Franz Schubert.

0: I love it. He makes it to G major there at the end. That was the Amadeus Quartet playing the finale of Haydn's String Quartet in G minor, Opus 74, number 3, nicknamed The Rider for obvious reasons. You're tuned into Exploring Music, and we've been listening to Haydn and Mozart string quartets all week long. Drop us a line and let us know how you like the show. 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
0: Well, after that wonderfully wild performance from the Amadeus Quartet, I thought we'd hear a little of The Seven Last Words of Christ, which was a piece composed by Haydn for the Cathedral Church in Cadiz in Spain. This is for Good Friday services, and I'll let Haydn describe the scene there. He writes, "About 15 years ago, I was requested by a canon of Cadiz to compose instrumental music on the seven last words of our Savior on the cross. Within the church, the walls, windows, and pillars were hung with black cloth, and only one large lamp hanging from the center of the roof broke the solemn darkness. At midday, the doors were closed and the ceremony began. After a short service, the bishop ascended the pulpit, pronounced the first of the seven words, and delivered a discourse. This ended, he left the pulpit and prostrated himself before the altar. The interval was filled with music. Haydn's job was to write seven slow pieces in a row, adagios. Let's hear the first section now, the introduction. This is a wonderful old recording, and I'm serious, 1941. But it's the Primrose Quartet, Oskar Shumsky, Joseph Gengold, William Primrose, Harvey Shapiro, all-star members of Toscanini's NBC Orchestra at the time they recorded this. Here's the Primrose Quartet, the first of The Seven Last Words of Christ.

The Primrose Quartet, a recording made all the way back in 1941. It sounds wonderful. Once you get over a little hiss and pop, Oscar Shumsky, Joseph Gingold, William Primrose, Harvey Shapiro, four of the greatest string players alive in 1941. We were listening to the first of the seven last words of Christ, music composed by Haydn for Cadiz. And now let's turn to the really late quartets of Haydn, late 1790s. He's in his later 60s. Back from his two trips to England when he published the quartets, Opus 76. Let's start off with the Sunrise Quartet. This is the most sublime opening. Very simple music, just a B-flat major triad, the first violin, slowly reaching higher and higher. That's where the quartet gets the name, the Sunrise. Our performance is by Quartetto Italiano. Here's the opening of Haydn's Opus 76, number 4, the Sunrise Quartet.

Quartetto Italiano performed for us the first movement of Haydn's Sunrise Quartet, the Quartet in B-flat major, Opus 76, number 4, music published in 1799, right at the end of the century. I'd mentioned that Haydn, by this time, had spent quite a bit of time in the 1790s on his two trips in England. He was very much impressed by performances in England of Handel's Messiah, and that's what inspired Haydn. Here he is late in his 60s, he's getting brand new ideas to come home and write oratorios himself in the English style. The results were The Creation and The Seasons. Also, while Haydn was in London, he fell in love with the English anthem, God Save the King. And he thought, we don't have anything like that in Austria, so I'd better write a hymn. The result was a tune called Gott erhalte Franz den Kaiser, God Save Our Good Emperor Franz. This piece was such a big hit, it came to serve as Austria's first national anthem. And Haydn remained fond of it, so much so that he included it in one of his string quartets. Here's a set of variations on Gott erhalte Franz den Kaiser, the so-called Emperor Quartet, played for us by the Emerson Quartet.

the Emerson Quartet giving us a suitably reverent reading of Variations on Gott erhalte Franz den Kaiser. Now, I know that that tune found other uses later on in history, but you really can't blame that on poor old Franz Joseph Haydn. He died in 1809, long, long time before the Second World War. And in fact, that tune was a big hit in Austria throughout the rest of Haydn's life. As he lay dying in 1809, string quartets used to show up outside his door, and they played it to him 2, 3, 4, 5 times a day. Let's hear one more quartet from this same set, for no other reason than it's just plain beautiful. Here's the Alban Berg Quartet playing the first movement of Opus 76, number 5, the D major quartet.

There was the Alban Berg Quartet performing the string quartet in D major, Opus 76, number 5, music composed in 1799 for the nobleman Count Erdödy. Six wonderful quartets he commissioned from Haydn. Haydn in his late 60s at the time he wrote them. But the fact was, as the new century, the 19th century, dawned, Haydn was wearing down. He complained that he had a head full of music beyond anything he'd ever composed before, but he simply couldn't seem to bring himself to write it down. And he made up a visiting card for that period. It was engraved, "Hin ist alle meine Kraft, alt und schwach bin ich," which is something like, "Gone is all of my strength, old and frail am I." But you can't tell it from the music. He continued to compose. I thought we'd hear the first movement of his last quartet, which was left unfinished. He wrote two movements. Let's hear the first movement, Andante Grazioso. Here's the Takacs Quartet.

alt und schwach bin ich, old and frail am I. No, I don't think so. The Andante Grazioso of the Quartet, Opus 103. That was a performance by the Takács Quartet. So through the rest of that first decade of the 19th century, Haydn continued to live in Vienna. He was one of the most famous composers the world had ever known. He was, in fact, very generous to the young composers who came to seek his advice. That's where he won the nickname Papa Haydn. Thanks so much for joining us this week. It was a great pleasure to put together these two great masters, Mozart and Haydn, and hear the way they influenced each other. It was a very rare and wonderful period in music history, and it was a great pleasure to share it with you.

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Our production assistants are Ella Pinsloop, Eric Opland, Adela Skoronsky, and Weston Williams. Rebecca Neistat is the WFMT production and syndication manager. 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I'm Bill McLaughlin. 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
2: Do a little song I recorded with the Temptations back there at Hitsville. 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All right.

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In the middle, it was Ahmad Jamal, the Ahmad Jamal Trio, the track titled One Plus, opening your set with guitarist Dennis Coffey and Friends. On the notes, just my imagination. And what a great way to celebrate each one of those cuts recorded live at Baker's Keyboard Lounge, Detroit. That's right. Great way to celebrate the grand reopening of the legendary club, Baker's. Wishing them all the best. And me, I am Max Maxine Michaels, celebrating Happy Friday, celebrating June is Black Music Appreciation Month. In advance, celebrating Juneteenth. Yeah, maybe you've heard. That's my birthday, and there's always much more to share, celebrate, and enjoy. So, let's get on with the show. 90.9 FM.

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Spotlight on Detroit's own The Ensemble, known as In the Tradition, appropriate for Gemini season. The track titled Gemini Plus in front, birthday, remembering him today, June 12th, the late great Armando Anthony Chick Corea, to the tune on Green Dolphin Street. Corea, a jazz pianist, composer, band leader, and occasional percussionist, rest in power, Chick Corea. And in the weather picture, well, it's better than it has been. Currently, we're under lots of sunshine, blue skies, less heat, less humidity. The low tonight, expecting to rest at a comfy 62. Ooh, relief. Right now, we're under sunshine, blue skies, and 80. 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

0: 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You'll find it on the project titled PC Culture. Great take. Everybody loves the sunshine. In addition, in front, Detroit-based music makers, vocalist Bob St. Thomas in France offering Hello, Detroit. I enjoy that tribute. In your company, me, I am M&M. 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